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1: Hi, good evening. Who is this?
2: This is Andrew.
1: Andrew, welcome. What can I do for you?
2: I have a quick story to share with you. I saw how you deal with people who adopt kids, and a quick story is my wife and I adopted 5 little kids, and upon finalizing the last one, we found out that we were pregnant after 13 years of trying to have one. So we adopted 5, and we finally got our little gift.
1: Now, the 5 that you adopted, are they a sibling group, or were these were those individual adoptions?
2: 4 were a sibling group, so now we have 6 all under the age of 8.
1: Oh, my word. You have one busy household.
2: Yes, we do.
1: Is your wife a stay-at-home mom?
2: Actually, she is training to be a midwife, and she just took her state board yesterday.
1: Wow, that's a tough program.
2: So if she gets everything done, she'll be mother to many, many other kids.
1: Yes, she will.
2: And I want to thank you for all that you've done for adopted parents and kids also.
1: Andrew, what's your wife's name?
2: Marion.
1: And the kids?
2: They're Nandi, Simon, Amari, Christopher, Jojo, and baby Emmanuel.
1: God bless you and your wonderful family.
2: Thank you.
1: You have a good night, honey.
2: You too.

0: on 96.1. Tonight's Delilah's Dilemma is from Linda, who says, I know in this economy one should be happy they have a job and can make a modest living. However, my dilemma is that my job is making me sick. My boss is a micromanager who never passes up a chance to belittle me and ask me to my face, what's wrong with you? I'm in my mid-50s. I'm financially sound. I'm married and have wonderful grown children. I am of above average intelligence and I'm currently working in finance. I have outside creative hobbies. I do charity work. My health is good, except lately I'm stressed to the point of nausea and all the ugliness that comes with this job. My friends tell me I need to find another job. At this point in time, I'm willing to take a cut in pay or take a part-time job in the evenings. I know others have bigger problems than me, and I don't like feeling sorry for myself, but I'm nearing the end of my rope, and I'm on the verge of tears all the time. Even my doctor is warning me. Employers don't want someone my age, and there's so much competition from younger people who have higher educations than me. Going to night school is out of the question. I don't have the energy to do that. I feel stuck. Can you help me? From Linda. Linda, girlfriend, I will have my words of advice for you coming up next. You're listening to Delilah.
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96.1. Tonight's Delilah's Dilemma is from Linda, who is working at a job with somebody who is cruel and unkind. You know what I find amazing, Linda, is that you spent four sentences in your letter to me defending yourself, telling me that you are married, you have wonderful grown children, you're of above average intelligence. In other words, you were arguing with this idiot boss and his question of what's wrong with you to me. You don't need to prove that to me. You don't need to prove it to you. You don't need to prove it to anybody. You sure as heck don't need to prove it to him. What you need to do is to change your thinking and stop giving him permission to steal your joy. So why are you letting his cruel, abusive words affect you? So when he walks in and says, you're not smart or there's something wrong with you, it's as ludicrous as him saying that you're a bicycle built for two. You know what you are, an intelligent, competent, beautiful, loving, charitable woman. Don't let his stupid lies steal your joy. Instead of getting up in your head and arguing with him, you need to say a prayer and say, God, I know that I am fearfully and wonderfully made. I know that I am smart and capable. So please don't let his stupid, cruel words steal my joy. And then you go about your day doing your business. You either do that or you choose to believe that the talents and the gifts and the skills you have are valuable. And you walk out and you say, I don't need this mess. So you can either choose to not let him steal your joy or you can exercise your options. Either way, stop letting this idiot hurt you, okay?

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1: Good evening and welcome to your Tuesday night. Come on in. Make yourself at home. Did you have a busy day today? 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You're running and running, and you got kids, and you got work, and you got responsibilities and bills to pay. And at the end of the day, you just want to relax. I'm here to help you do that. I'm here to remind you to leave the stress at the door. Kick off your shoes, sit back, and enjoy. 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
12: Hi, thank you for calling the Delilah Show. Who is this?
13: This is Shayla.
12: So, Shayla, what can I do for you?
13: I was wondering if you could play me a song tonight because I've been having a lot of trouble with boys and friends, and I don't know, I was just kind of in a down mood tonight, so.
12: Kind of bummed out.
13: Yeah.
12: Did somebody give you the boot?
13: No, well, there was this guy that I liked, and I liked him before my friend did. It kind of sounds immature, but my friend liked him, started liking him, and they were just talking, and they were saying some kind of mean stuff about me, and I don't know, it kind of put me in a bad mood, and she's not being a very good friend right now, so.
12: I was going to say, with friends like that, who needs enemies?
13: I know.
12: That's not a friend.
13: Yeah, everybody's been telling me that she's not being very nice right now, and I'm kind of noticing that. And
12: yeah, that's not the way friends treat friends.
13: Yeah, I'm just kind of upset about that, because I was just kind of shocked that she's been acting like this.
12: Well, that can happen when boys, you know, come into the picture.
13: Yeah.
12: Sometimes you get kind of stupid and you forget your manners and you forget the friendship rules.
13: Yeah, and I'm hoping it's the only time she'll do it, but who knows?
12: Well, so your heart's hurting for two reasons. Number one, because you like this kid.
13: Mm-hmm.
12: And number two, because you've been betrayed by a friend.
13: Exactly.
12: Well, it's good of you to be able to acknowledge that it hurts your feelings. And let me try to find a good song for you.
13: Okay, thank you so much.
12: All right, hon. Good luck.

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keeping you company on a Talk About It Tuesday night. Do you do tacos on Tuesday? We do tacos, we do burritos, we do enchiladas, we do nachos, fish tacos. Might be my kids' favorite things to have on Talk About It Tuesday night. But I am here to keep you company, so let's talk about it. Tell me who you love and why you love them. Tell me who is on your heart tonight.

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1: Hi, Mike. This is Delilah. What can I do for you?
2: Well, my wife and I have been married for 40 years this past April. And 6 years ago, unfortunately, she was diagnosed with multiple myeloma. And she's my little champion. She's the wind beneath my wings, and she's my rock. And I just wanted to celebrate that.
1: What's her name?
2: Her name is Pam.
1: All right. You made it 40 years. You celebrated a 4-0 anniversary.
2: Yes, in April.
1: You know what that means?
2: What does that mean?
1: That means you qualify for the official Fred Flintstone Happy Anniversary song. Happy anniversary, happy anniversary, happy anniversary, happy anniversary. So tell me about this little fighter, this feisty thing that God has blessed you with all these years.
2: Well, she's just everybody's favorite friend. She's the best wife, mother, sister that anybody could have. There isn't one person in this world that has anything negative to say about her. And she is just the rock that keeps me going.
1: Wow. 40 years later, and you're still smitten. You're still grinning.
2: My favorite wife ever.
1: I can say that about my husband, but unlike you, he's not my only husband ever.
2: I'm a one and done. I found the best and forget the rest.
1: Well, it took me a while. Sometimes you got to kiss a lot of toads before you find that handsome prince.
2: Nobody bats a thousand.
1: Yeah, I struck out more than once, but God has blessed me, and for 20 years, we've been going strong, so I rejoice in that. I will play a sweet song for this woman who is your rock and the wind beneath your wings and everything good.
2: Thank you, Delilah.
1: Thank you. God bless you.

0: 96.1. Hi there. Hello, my friend. I am so glad that you've decided to come and hang out with me. I mean that. I appreciate the fact that in this crazy, crazy, tumultuous world that we live in, you take time out of your schedule to spend time with me. I know that there's a whole lot going on out there, a whole lot that might scare you, might terrify you. But you know what? Here's the thing. Being afraid is nothing but imagining bad things happening. Being afraid of the future, being afraid of what the future holds, is using your wonderful imagination to conjure up horrible images. And those horrible thoughts might be based in reality. No doubt about it. But if you are going to use that brilliant imagination that God has given you, why not imagine the best happening? Why not imagine good happening for yourself and for others? A lot of people don't want to imagine good things happening right now because then they think that somebody else won or somebody else is right and they are wrong. That, my friend, is insane. If you're going to use your imagination in these trying times we're living in, imagine good things for you and your children and those that you love, and then take steps to make those things good. Imagine people coming together. Imagine reaching out in love to others. Imagine a brighter future, a better future. Imagine good things happening to you. Imagine you making your dreams come true. And then take the steps necessary to make those dreams a reality. Something to think about tonight. You're listening to Delilah.
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1: Hi, good evening, Samar. How are you?
2: I'm fine. How are you?
1: I am wonderful. Have you got someone special on your heart tonight?
2: I sure do.
1: Who is that?
2: It's my friend Tamika.
1: Tamika. I have a niece named Tamika.
2: Do you?
1: What can I play for? First off, who is Tamika?
2: Tamika is my friend. And when I first met her, we clicked. And I thought she was so great because she listened to your show.
1: If I were going to pick a friend, that would definitely, you know, be one of the qualifications. All right. Are you funny? Funny's first. They got to be funny. If you're going to have a best friend, somebody to hang with, they have to have a sense of humor.
2: Yes.
1: Funny's first. Loyal is second.
2: Yes.
1: Don't need some backstabbing, you know what, lying to your face, stabbing you in the back, taking advantage of you, hurting your heart, lying in behind this or that. And then the third thing would be, you know, do you listen to the Delilah show?
2: Definitely.
1: So you want a good friend, best friend?
2: Well, actually, she's been going through a lot lately. And what I want is just for you to play something for her, to just to reassure her that everything is really just going to be all right. And that it's going to be all right just because I love her. And nothing that she's going to have to go through is she going to have to go through alone.
1: Even if she gave up the Delilah show, I think you'd still love her.
2: Yeah, but she'll never do that.
1: I will find a good song that says that, girlfriend. Thank you for being such a faithful friend.
2: You're welcome. Thank you, Delilah.

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0: on 96.1. Wherever you are, whatever you're doing on this summer night, I'm glad you are spending time with me. I'm glad you let me be a part of your evening. I am here to celebrate with you the fact that there is so much to rejoice in, so much love and so much goodness, and I want to share it with you tonight. 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
2: Coming up tomorrow, it's Keep the Wow Wednesday, so we celebrate you for that. 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

0: So are you having a good night tonight?
1: Did you have a great day today? 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And mostly, did you laugh a lot? 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Share some fun, share some frivolity, mostly share some hope. 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
1: Gabriel, what can I do for you?
2: Well, I just want to tell you about the greatest woman in the world.
1: Okay, who is the greatest woman in the world?
2: Her name's Alicia, and she lives in another state.
1: So is Alicia your girlfriend, your fiancé?
2: She's my fiancé.
1: Fiancé, and when are we getting married?
2: She set the date for January 1st next year.
1: She set the date?
2: Well, it came out almost 3 years ago. She asked me to marry her. I didn't know why she wanted me, but she has told me how great I am and everything else, and now I believe that through loving her, expressing my love to her, I found out that I am a wonderful person who has so much to give, and I want to give it all to her. And I have never felt so much love from somebody in my life.

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1: There's a Swedish proverb that somebody on my staff found that says, a life without love is like a year without summer. A life without love is like a year without summer. Summer's the best part, the sweetest part. And the love in our life, be it with our sweetheart, our lover, our best friend, our children, that love is the sweetest part of life, like cold watermelon on a hot summer day. I hope tonight your life is filled with love. 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
1: Hi, good evening. Who is this?
2: This is Eric.
1: Eric, what can I do for you?
2: Well, hopefully you'll be able to get me out of the doghouse.
1: Uh-oh, why is Eric in the doghouse?
2: Eric made a little mistake and didn't think it was a big mistake, but it turned out to be a big mistake.
1: Okay, you got to be a little more specific with me, bud. How little was this mistake?
2: Well, a couple of weeks ago, an old friend of mine had called, a girl I had dated from the past, but now she was just a friend, and she's going through a divorce. And she had called me, you know, out of the blue, because she, you know, just wanted somebody to talk to. And I made no big deal of it. I let her know up front that I was dating somebody. And I forgot to tell the girlfriend now that she had called and I had talked to her on the phone. And it kind of took away that trust thing a little bit with her.
1: Yeah? let's think about this. Kind of took away that trust thing with her.
2: It did.
1: Yeah, when you're, you know, dishonest and deceitful and omit facts, that sort of affects our trust level.
2: It does. And like I said, I was straight with the girl when she called and I didn't think nothing of it.
1: And you're sincere with me when you're telling me this is straight. You weren't playing games. You weren't really interested. You weren't thinking, well, if plan A doesn't work, I've got this one on the backup.
2: You know, there's nothing I can say.
1: Let me see what I can do to help you out, buddy. Have a good night.
2: You do the same.

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1: You know what? It's okay to be a beginner at something. It's okay to be mediocre at something. You don't have to be the best. I used to think if I couldn't do something perfectly, if I couldn't do it very well, if I couldn't be fabulous, I wasn't going to do it. And then I realized there's a lot of things I'm never going to be fabulous at. There's one or two things I'm really good at, but only one or two things. Most stuff I'm not that good at. I love to can. I love to garden, but I'm not great at canning. I am nowhere near the caliber my mother or my grandmother, grandmothers were at canning things. That's okay. That's okay. I don't have to be the best. I still enjoy canning, so I'm going to do it. I'm not a good baker. I am not good at baking cookies or baking cakes. I forget that they're in the oven and I burn half of what I bake, maybe more than half. That's okay. My kids have learned to love eating burnt cookies. It's okay to not be the best at something. Just do what you love. Do what you love. If you have a vision in your mind, keep walking towards it. We'll be back. You're listening to Delilah.
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1: Megan, hi, this is Delilah. What can I do for you?
2: I'd like you to dedicate a song for my sister, Emily. She's 23. I'm 25. She just had a baby a week ago, and I'm not there to share with the joy with her, but we've just been through a lot, but I just absolutely love her, and she means the world to me, and I just would like you to pick a song for us.
1: I will do that. You have a wonderful night.
2: Thank you.

Are you one of those people that has a really hard time articulating your feelings? It's hard for you to just say you love someone, how much you care. We're here to help you do that, to play songs to encourage your heart and to let you share heart to heart with the folks that mean so much to you.

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1: Hi, thanks for calling. This is Delilah, who's with me on the phone line this evening.
2: Hi, I'm Tamara.
1: Tamara, welcome. What can I do for you?
2: I just wanted to dedicate a song to my boyfriend.
1: Okay, what's his name?
2: Kyle.
1: And tell me what you want to tell the world about Kyle.
2: He's the love of my life, and I just love him very, very much.
1: How long have you been dating?
2: We just had our 8-month anniversary.
1: And how old are you?
2: I'm 21.
1: So old enough to kind of have an idea of what you want or expect in a life partner?
2: Yes.
1: And this is the love of your life, you think?
2: Yes.
1: You're convinced?
2: I'm convinced.
1: Well, I can hear the smile in your face clear over here in the studio, so let me find a song for you.
2: Thank you.
1: You have a great night. Thanks for listening.

0: on 96.1. 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Tonight's Delilah's Dilemma is from Linda, who says, I know in this economy one should be happy they have a job and can make a modest living. However, my dilemma is that my job is making me sick. My boss is a micromanager who never passes up a chance to belittle me and ask me to my face, what's wrong with you? I'm in my mid-50s. I'm financially sound. I'm married and have wonderful grown children. I am of above average intelligence and I'm currently working in finance. I have outside creative hobbies. I do charity work. My health is good, except lately I'm stressed to the point of nausea and all the ugliness that comes with this job. My friends tell me I need to find another job. At this point in time, I'm willing to take a cut in pay or take a part-time job in the evenings. I know others have bigger problems than me, and I don't like feeling sorry for myself, but I'm nearing the end of my rope, and I'm on the verge of tears all the time. Even my doctor is warning me. Employers don't want someone my age, and there's so much competition from younger people who have higher educations than me. Going to night school is out of the question. I don't have the energy to do that. I feel stuck. Can you help me? From Linda. Linda, girlfriend, I will have my words of advice for you coming up next. You're listening to Delilah.
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here on 96.1. Tonight's Delilah's Dilemma is from Linda, who is working at a job with somebody who is cruel and unkind. You know what I find amazing, Linda, is that you spent four sentences in your letter to me defending yourself, telling me that you are married, you have wonderful grown children, you're of above average intelligence. In other words, you were arguing with this idiot boss and his question of what's wrong with you to me. You don't need to prove that to me. You don't need to prove it to you. You don't need to prove it to anybody. You sure as heck don't need to prove it to him. What you need to do is to change your thinking and stop giving him permission to steal your joy. So why are you letting his cruel, abusive words affect you? So when he walks in and says, you're not smart or there's something wrong with you, it's as ludicrous as him saying that you're a bicycle built for two. You know what you are, an intelligent, competent, beautiful, loving, charitable woman. Don't let his stupid lies steal your joy. Instead of getting up in your head and arguing with him, you need to say a prayer and say, God, I know that I am fearfully and wonderfully made. I know that I am smart and capable. So please don't let his stupid, cruel words steal my joy. And then you go about your day doing your business. You either do that or you choose to believe that the talents and the gifts and the skills you have are valuable. And you walk out and you say, I don't need this mess. So you can either choose to not let him steal your joy or you can exercise your options. Either way, stop letting this idiot hurt you, okay?

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1: A minute ago, I was talking about how tough it can be at night. That's when the boogeyman comes out, isn't it? It's not just kids that get spooked at night. Our imaginations come to life. But why is it when you imagine the future, you always imagine the worst? When I imagine my future, when I close my eyes or I imagine the future for my children, I never imagine the worst. I don't. I always imagine the best. If I'm going to spend my time daydreaming and imagining, I'm not going to put fears and nonsense into my own heart. I'm going to imagine the best. I'm going to imagine glorious things, wonderful relationships, and a life filled abundantly with love. I hope that's what you're imagining tonight. 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
1: Hi, good evening. Who is this?
2: Oh, they call me Angel, which is my nickname, Delilah.
1: What can I do for you, Angel?
2: Well, what I wanted to do is thank you for your show, first of all, because you do help me get through the tough times I'm going through.
1: Well, thank you for that. Now, is there a song I could play for you tonight? Somebody special on your heart, something good you want to share with me?
2: Yes, ma'am. I want to tell you that faith is so important in everybody's life, and I haven't given up on God, and He did finally answer my prayers. My children want to see me, and I get to see my children and my grandchildren now.
1: So you want a song of rejoicing, a song of celebration?
2: Yes, ma'am, I do.
1: And did you know which one, or you want me to find one?
2: Maybe you will be guided to give me the right song, and I'm sure you will.
1: All right, let me see what I can find for you, Angel.
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1: Hi, Sandy. Welcome to the Delilah Show. How are you tonight?
2: I'm doing great.
1: I understand you're reminiscing. You've got some memories that are just sort of ruminating in your heart, and you want to share those. Who are you thinking about?
2: My stepfather.
1: What's his name?
2: His name is Bruce.
1: And what do you want to tell me about Bruce?
2: I just want to tell you what a wonderful man he was and how he took us and just made a great, wonderful life for us, for me and my sister and my mom. And he just, anything that you can think of that a childhood would be great at, that's what he gave us, everything.
1: So he helped create memories that have lasted a lifetime.
2: Oh, yeah. He was there through the good times and the bad. He pushed guys away from me when I was too young, and he helped me in school when I wasn't getting along with other kids. He was just a great, great man.
1: Let me find a song for him and for you. Thank you for calling.

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1: So what in the world is going on in your world? Is there peace in your heart? Is there peace in your family? Is there peace in your relationships? Or are you fussing and fighting and trying to fix things and trying to make someone stop drinking or drugging or stop being crazy or make somebody grow up and be responsible? And you can't. Nothing you can say or do will bring about that change. So what do you do? What do you do to find serenity? To make sure your heart is filled with hope in the midst of the storms of life. I hope this show brings that kind of peace to your heart where you finally throw up your hands and say, I can't fix this. Nothing I can do to fix it, so I'm going to stop enabling and I'm going to let that person who's doing destructive things come to their senses on their own. If you're at that place right now where you finally realize that there's nothing you can do to change an adult who doesn't want to change, then you will find peace, the peace that surpasses all understanding. 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
1: Hi, who is this?
2: Hi, Delilah. This is Shelly.
1: Shelly, what can I do for you?
2: I'd like to tell you a story, Delilah.
1: All right, who's on your heart?
2: My family. First of all, I have two older sisters named Melanie and Melissa. I have two brother-in-laws, Justin and Jose, and a niece named Kayla. And I just want to mention them before I forget them. But I have the most wonderful, amazing parents, Delilah. They have been through everything. They've been there for me and my twin sister. I just want to let them know that I love them. My best friend Amanda has been there for me also.
1: So, a song for your family to say thank you.
2: Mm-hmm.
1: Thank you for believing in me and for being there for me and seeing me through all these challenges.
2: Yep.
1: All right, I will do that for you. You have a good night.
2: Thank you.

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19: 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Who is this?
20: Hi, this is Kathy.
18: Kathy, good evening.
20: How are you?
18: This is Delilah. What can I do for you?
20: Well, I had written into your show because I was listening one night and something just, you know, sort of made me write because I have always felt our stories were similar. And in that I was married to an alcoholic and I left him after a long marriage and I quit drinking and, you know, gave my daughter 2 good years of high school away from all of that. And I don't know. I was listening because I do medical transcription at night at home, and I always listen to your show because it helps keep me going. And I guess you were giving advice to someone, and it just, you know, I thought it was a nice thing that you were telling them. You were giving them hope, and, you know, being a single girl at 50, I think that's a good thing. Although I do miss taking care of a family, but maybe someday.
18: Well, what will be, what is meant to be, will be. In the meantime, let's just celebrate whether we're married or single, in love or not, have a partner or don't. Just, you know, the very fact that we're here to enjoy life.

Wake up with Murphy, Sam, and Jody on 96.1 The River. Hello, hello. Welcome to Wednesday. My name is Dana McKay. Love hearing from you on the talkback mic on the iHeartRadio app. While you're listening to us there, it's that little red microphone. So if you've got something you want to say or just want to let me know what job you do that has you up this late at night, please

0: 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Thanks so much for listening. My name is Dana McKay, and this is a question for the guys. Let's say you take a woman out a couple of times, you ask her out again, and then you just don't follow up and you never go out. Like, what's going on there? Please let me know. Because this happened to me recently. This guy asked me to go out multiple times, drove an hour and a half to hang out with me multiple times. We had plans over the weekend and he just never followed up. So I'm curious to know, like, what is going on here? You can leave me a talk back on the iHeartRadio app while you're listening to us there. It's that red microphone, or you can send me a DM on Instagram. I'm at Dana McKay Radio.
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96.1 The River, Baton Rouge's best variety of the 80s, 90s, and today. I'm Dana McKay. Thanks for having us on. Whenever my son and I are planning a trip somewhere and we have to fly, he always wants to go on Southwest because

0: Baton Rouge's 96.1 The River. When it comes to flying these days, it seems like they're trying to short us and charge us everywhere. But when it comes to the snacks, a couple of airlines get high marks for the food that they serve. A new survey found that Delta has the best snack game in the sky, earning 30% of the vote. Passengers like the Cheez-Its, the Biscoff cookies, the Sunchip minis, and the Made Good granola bars. Southwest and JetBlue tied for second place. I actually really like the Southwest little snack pack that's got the little tiny crackers, some cheese crackers in there, pretzels. Love, love those. And my son does too.
1: I'm inviting you to 100 Strong BR. 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We'll see you there Tuesday night, July 28th at Oak Lodge.
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96.1, The River. So happy to know Adele is apparently working on new music now. It'll probably take her a couple of years to get an album done, but at least it'll be coming at some point. This is Easy on Me.

0: Wake up with Murphy, Sam, and Jody on 96.1 The River. If we don't know the meaning of a word, what do? Well, of course, we Google it. Using search data, the most often searched word so far in 2026 is gaslighting. Now, if you don't know what it is, gaslighting is when someone persistently lies or denies facts to make you doubt your own memory. These people will try to make you think you are crazy. And I actually know someone who gaslights quite often. And the best part about his gaslighting is that he frequently complains about politicians and other people gaslighting. And I'm like, hello, mirror, look in it.
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0: 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That's Rihanna, and please don't stop the music. 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

96.1 The River, Baton Rouge's best variety of the 80s, 90s, and today. If you're confused about the cyclospora outbreak, oh, so is everyone else. I'm going to try to clear a few things up about what's actually recalled in just a couple minutes.

0: Murphy, Sam, and Jody in the morning. 96.1, The River. Are you avoiding fruit and salad greens because of this parasite outbreak? Or are you like, whatever? I asked this question on my Facebook page. You can follow me there at Dana McKay Radio. And I got a ton of responses and it was very mixed. There are some people who are avoiding just lettuce specifically or salad greens until they really get to the bottom of it. Others said, nah, I'm just going to eat whatever I want. The chances of getting it are pretty low. So the FDA says they still believe that the Cyclospora parasite came from the iceberg lettuce from Taylor Farms that was also distributed to Taco Bell restaurants, even though that test they did was a false positive. So you still want to avoid that lettuce for now.
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19: Wake up with Murphy, Sam, and Jody. And get Baton Rouge's best variety of the 80s, 90s, and today. All

0: The best variety of the 80s, 90s, and today, 96.1 The River. It's Dana McKay. Thanks so much for listening. Now, you've probably heard of Airbnb, where you, you know, rent somebody else's home for a short period of time. Well, now there's an app called Swimly. It's really grown since COVID. 2 million users will dive in a Swimly pool this summer. Basically, Swimly is when you pay to use someone's private pool by the hour. So if you've got a pool at your house and you're looking to make a little bit of extra money, some people are paying hundreds of dollars an hour in order to use people's pools. So not a bad idea. A couple hours for a pool party and they've got to clean up after themselves. Sounds like a good deal.
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101.1 The River. Imagine having a baby when you didn't know you were going to have a baby. This happened to a couple, and the story's crazy. That's coming up.

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1: I'm Dana McKay, and I've had two children, and my pregnancies were not easy. So I'm always fascinated by stories. You know, once in a while, you'll hear about a woman who gives birth, and she had no idea she was pregnant. This happened to a couple. They're from Rhode Island. They were in the Tampa area getting ready for a cruise. They were visiting friends, and then they were going to get on the cruise, and the woman had abdominal pains, and she went to the emergency room, and they said, oh, you're in labor. And she said, what? Didn't know she was pregnant. They're very happy to have a baby. They weren't planning to have a baby right now, but, you know, they are excited at this point after, I think, the shock wore off. They named the boy Sebastian, but a lot of people are like, hello, why didn't you name him Cruz? The Cruz, by the way, is going to have to wait, but how crazy is that?
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0: 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All

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It's Dana McKay keeping you company overnight with gas money for you coming up later on this morning. It's $4 a gallon. That's the average across the country right now. And if you want $1,000 to fill up your gas tank, we've got that coming up at 9 a.m.

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And every weekend, you can catch up with the Murphy, Sam, and Jody Weekend Show. 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

96.1 The River, Baton Rouge's best variety of the 80s, 90s, and today. Well, I love my coffee. I run on Dunkin'. I also do get Starbucks occasionally, and my make my K-cups at home, but I have to have a cup of coffee every day. But now, according to the American Heart Association, you can drink a lot more than that. More coming up.

0: Baton Rouge's 96.1 The River. It's Dana McKay, and you could drink up to 5 cups of coffee a day and still be good. That's safe, according to a new report from the American Heart Association. Now, drinking caffeinated coffee without added sugars, flavors, or cream was linked to a lower risk of type 2 diabetes, heart disease, stroke, and heart issues. The average American drinks 3 cups of coffee a day. 5 cups might give us the shakes or the jitters. That's what it would do to me. And then, of course, if you're using sweeteners and creamers and all that kind of stuff, that's going to add calories and all kinds of other stuff that probably isn't good for you. But 5 cups of coffee a day, apparently, not a big deal.
1: Hi.
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It's actually pretty cute. I'll tell you more about that in a few minutes.

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1: 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Always love a good viral animal video. And this one's not a cat or a puppy. It's Jimothy the raccoon. So he's a raccoon that lives in Seattle. And he has a really short neck. And you've got to see this raccoon. Just different looking. Totally adorable. Now, I get freaked out, you know, if I'm, you know, somewhere at night and I see a raccoon, I'm like, oh, because I actually have a friend who got attacked by a raccoon, believe it or not. Scary. But this Jimothy the raccoon is adorable. You'll have to look it up.
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0: 96.1 The River. That's Rascal Flatts. Life is a highway. Good morning. It's Dana McKay. And if you like spicy food, well, that could be good for your health. According to a new study, eating spicy foods could have a positive impact, lowering the risk of heart disease and stroke. Now, researchers aren't completely sure why, but they think capsaicin, I don't know if I'm saying that right, but capsaicin, the ingredient that gives chili peppers their kick, may help boost levels of HDL, which is the good cholesterol. There's another benefit. When food is packed with flavor from spices, you're less likely to reach for the salt shaker. And I definitely eat way too much salt. In fact, I don't care how spicy something is, I still want it to be a little bit salty.
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We were good.

0: 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Good morning.
1: Morning pick-me-up time. Take it away, Sam.
2: I got an amazing story here of a daughter using social media to turn around her dad's failing business. That's a pick-me-up, huh?
0: That is a pick-me-up.
2: Okay, let me set the scene here. Dad has had this shoe store. It's a vintage Italian shoe store for over 30 years.
1: How beautiful.
0: Yeah, Jody and Shoes.
2: In a suburb of London. Well, because it's been there for so long, the clientele has been older, and they've been dying off, basically.
1: Does he only carry, like, old styles?
2: That's what everybody seemed to think, just passing by the store. And he even put up a sign that says closing down sale, because he had to the point where it's like, okay, we're not making money.
1: That makes me sad, but I would have flocked to it.
2: His daughter, who is a journalist, noticed that somebody went in the store, an influencer, and posted online this hidden gem store in London, and she posted this Y2K sandal that she had.
1: Yeah.
2: So the daughter went over and checked it out. She didn't realize her dad had those shoes in his store.
1: Mm.
2: So she posted it. Next thing you know, he's got a two-hour line outside the door.
0: Oh, yes. Wow.
2: Yeah, he wasn't doing any social, and he was just relying on his old clientele.
1: Yeah.
2: She turned it around and said, hey, younger demo, you got shoes for the younger demo. Let's tell them about it. And the store is so small that they have to stay basically outside, only a few people at a time.
1: Oh, so sweet.
2: He took the sign down and everybody was like, yay, you're not closing. And so, ta-da.
0: That's fantastic.
2: Yeah.
1: Such a small little shoe store, though. He'll have to continue social media, like, or have his daughter continue it.
2: Here's what he's doing. He's talking to his daughter and other people. He's now looking at doing an online store.
1: Yeah.
2: He's never had that. It's always just been the brick and mortar. And now it's like, oh, whoa, that did this. So
0: that's smart.
2: Let's start selling online.
0: Smart, since he can only fit 2 and 3 people in the store at one time. Yeah.
1: What's the name of the store?
2: It is the Rich Collection Italian Shoe Store.
1: Yeah.
2: Are you planning on stopping by?
1: I mean, I will now. Next time we go to London.
0: Which is, we've never been to London.
2: Whenever he gets the online store up and running.
1: I know, that's sweet.
2: Yeah.
1: And how old is the daughter who did this?
2: I don't know, but she said her dad's had the store 30 years.
1: Ooh.
2: She said he's had the store for longer than she's been alive. So she's in her 20s.
1: Yeah, she's young. Sweet.

0: good vibes, and a great variety. Yeah, that sums us up.
1: Baton Rouge's best variety of the 80s, 90s, and today, 96.1 The River.
2: I could stay awake just to hear.

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1: What do you think when you see a raccoon?
2: Oh, how cute.
1: Is that what you really think?
2: Yeah, I think raccoons are cute.
1: They are cute.
2: They get their little hands.
1: Their hands kind of freak me out, right? Murphy would. Murphy's probably thinking something very different. What do you think when you think of a raccoon or see one?
0: I do think that they're cute, but they also can be rabies, carry rabies, and they can be aggressive too if you get too close to them. You know that.
1: Here's what's up. I want to talk about raccoons for a second because experts are studying them and seeing them, and we're seeing them more, get more when they live with you in a neighborhood, and they see you, and they know that your trash can is full of leftovers on a Monday night.
0: We had that happen to us recently.
1: Lots and lots. Actually, more than we know, probably. They are getting more comfortable with humans. They are getting more comfortable, and they're increasingly near people. And scientists are saying the longer that this goes on and people continue to feed them and make them more comfortable, they're going to be practically domesticated.
2: Yeah, I mean, they're going to be like squirrels or other animals that we interact with on a regular basis.
0: Well, when you say practically domesticated, though, you probably have to be careful. That doesn't mean you can bring one in as a pet.
1: No.
0: I mean, domesticated means pet.
1: I know, but
0: and so is
1: practically, that's why I said the word practically. I'm sure there are some people in the country who have raccoon pets, for sure.
2: Yeah.
1: I mean, I'm telling you for sure. We have a lady down the street who feeds them. And every time I'm walking and I go by past her house, 9 times out of 10, there's a bunch of them. They're fat and they look up at me, and some of them sit on their hind legs and they just like, what do you want? What of it? You know, they're like, they're not moving for their food.
0: Mm-hmm. When we had our trash, there was a bag that was dragged across the carport one morning, and we're used to having possums do that, and they can fit in these little bitty holes to get in. But when I went back and looked at the cameras and saw it was a raccoon, it's like, how did he get in here? I mean, honestly, there's no hole big enough for him to get in, but he squeezed himself in there somehow
1: and got
0: all the leftover pizza.
1: Yeah, he did.
2: Yum.
1: With his little hands.
2: Oh, I bet that was cute.
1: And you know he's looking every night. If he had pizza in our garage once, he's probably checking it hard every night.
0: Yeah.
1: So the researchers are saying the more comfortable they get with humans, expect them to be around.
0: Knocking on the door.
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2: The Swifties are at it again. They think that Taylor is using the streaming services to let us know or give us hints about her upcoming album release.
3: Mm-hmm. What are the hints?
2: The hints are that she's changed the background colors on some of her songs on the streaming services.
3: Wow, that's
2: great. And they think that's because that she could be, you know, releasing her original album, Taylor's version, the Taylor Swift album. Which was the country album.
3: Way back, yeah.
2: But they think that she might be using the colors to let us know, this is a stretch, that, you know, she's going to release a country version of the album, Taylor's version, like it was, but also a pop version and maybe some other
3: redo
2: version.
3: Redo some of the songs.
2: Yeah.
3: Okay.
2: I don't know how they get it out of that, but we'll see.
3: I'm just going to say this. A lot of times they're close.
2: Yeah, they have. So, they were all close on the wedding.
0: Were they?
2: For sure. Moving on. All right, Jody, would you be bummed if you went to see Bon Jovi in concert and they didn't play Wanted Dead or Alive?
3: I cannot say that I would be bummed about anything that John wants to do.
2: Okay, well, they're at Madison Square Garden right now in the middle of a 9-show run, and they've been playing like 2.5 hours. Well, on Sunday night, they only played just over 2 hours, and they left off Wanted Dead or Alive, and the song they close with for every concert, Always. So everybody's like, well, what happened there? Is John's throat hurting him again?
3: It could be.
2: Bon Jovi hasn't released any information. But
3: both of those songs require a certain vocal from him that it's
2: that
3: hard.
2: He may not have
3: it'd be
2: anymore.
3: Hard for anybody.
0: Well, and after the surgery and all those things, he's probably being very careful when it comes to what his range should be right
2: now. I mean, in 2.5 hours, and he's the lead singer.
3: And how many people are on the hook for this? Like, how many people is he employing with this?
2: Oh, yeah.
3: I mean, he does need to take care of that. So if you miss Wanted Dead or Alive, forgive him.
2: Yeah. Download it. And 1 year ago today, we lost the Prince of Darkness.
0: Oh, really? It's been a year already?
2: But they're having, in his hometown of Birmingham, they're having Ozzy Day today.
3: Nice.
2: They're having all kind of music in the square, free stuff going on all over, and they want you to hashtag Ozzy Day so you can see all the fun stuff going on.
3: Cool. Thank you, Sam.
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1: It's Keep the Wow Wednesday, and we love hearing about your wows. What that means is whatever you used to struggle with but you have under control now, that's your wow. Keep it and remind yourself of it, okay? Yeah. Like Sam used to struggle with being single, but now he loves it. That's your wow. We learned that today about you. He's thriving in singlehood.
2: Yay, Sam.
1: So Keep the Wow Wednesday, and we do have some to share from Facebook, which you've shared with us. Ashley said, after working 26 years, I finally found myself at a job that I'm happy to get up and go to. Whew, that's a long time to not.
0: It is, but it shows don't ever give up, right?
1: Yeah. Brenda, very proud to say I've been in the same career for 30 years and I'm still learning, growing, and going strong. Yay,
0: congrats.
1: Me. True.
0: I think that's the secret to staying relevant as time, because look, time, technology, and everything changes quickly. Mm. So if you're open to grow and learn, you'll have that value, you know?
1: Michelle said, I suffered the toughest round of PT I've ever had so far. Oh, I don't know what you're in physical therapy for, but physical therapy is hard.
0: Yeah.
1: The fact that you need it means you're having to rebuild something.
0: Mm-hmm.
1: And that's
2: hurts.
1: Hard. So congrats. Keep going. We also have this that came into Messenger, not about a wow. Keep your wows all the time. They're always welcome. Jennifer sent this. I just had to write in when I heard Murphy telling Sam he was sorry that his birthday 50% off lunch was just for one person. Because it made me think of my aunt. My dad would meet his brother and sister for lunch periodically. They met at a local burger joint, and when they were finishing their meal, my aunt pulls out a BOGO coupon and slides it over to my dad and says, I have this coupon, so mine's free. Then she proceeds to get up and look back at my uncle and dad and says, I'll be waiting outside. That's a move, huh?
0: That is funny.
1: Man, she sounds like a total character. Yeah, we were just saying that Murphy is, you're a little over a week away from your birthday. Your birthday is the 31st on Friday, the next Friday. And you're going to start getting those things. You keep getting notifications about fast food. 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
0: yeah, I always forget that they do. 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

0: Good morning. It's Murphy, Sam, and Jody on 96.1 The River. 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
1: Benefits of being alone. Sam, are you excited about this topic? I came across this
2: there's
1: online.
2: There's no honey-do list.
1: Is that your top?
2: No. I mean, I'd have to sit and think about my top.
1: Okay, I want you to think about it to be continued, but I will say this. More and more people are happily single today, this year, 2026, than ever reported in the history of humankind. And I mean, I can tell you from my experience of I've got a lot of friends who are single.
2: Yeah.
1: Close friends.
2: Got some names?
1: Girl, you know them already. They know you already, too, so don't worry.
0: And everybody's still single.
1: That's going to happen, big boy. But I can say these are girlfriends who really confide in me. Yeah. And they are really happy single. One of them told me this. I'm so set and happy single right now. I'm open to somebody coming into my life. She said, but you're going to have to beat that. In other words, if I'm happy, you're going to have to bring a higher level. You're going to have to beat how content I am.
2: Yeah, it's taken a long time to get to that level for me.
1: Yeah.
2: But yeah, I think
1: wonderful.
2: I'm happier as alone now.
1: Yeah, and that's wonderful for you, and
2: that's wonderful
1: for anyone.
2: You know, anything that I did before doesn't mean anything less.
1: Sure.
2: It's just I'm at the point now where I'm happy.
1: You have your own life, and everybody has their own life, and I'm sure your exes have feelings about that, too.
2: Yeah.
1: So, certain type of person thrives alone, and so people who enjoy being alone or who are thriving in it say this is what makes them feel happy. This
2: is
1: why.
2: All right.
1: They don't have to compromise. Maybe they were tired of compromising. I have another girlfriend who never got married, and she told me, she was like, Jody, I just never wanted anybody else's opinion about what to watch, where to go on vacation, if I could work, all of that. I was like, dang.
0: Oh, my way or the highway. I get it.
1: You become more productive in your own life. That's in the list. You really get to know yourself.
2: Boy, that's true.
1: Sit with that a second.
2: When you're sitting all alone, it's like you got your thoughts.
1: Right.
2: You got your feelings.
1: What's
2: you got your emotions.
1: What's funny is after a stint of you being successfully solo and thriving, to me, is when you would be a better partner if someone were to come along, if you really know yourself.
0: Yeah, that makes total sense to me.
2: Mm-hmm.
0: You know, because once you really establish that part and you have your clear identity of who you are, you will be better at helping others and not, you know, there's a difference between compromising and, you know, completely sacrificing everything that you want for someone, you know, else.
1: In which case you'd lose yourself.
0: Yeah. Right. Yeah. Exactly.
1: Keep on it and you can tell us what else you like about being solo
0: I want to know
1: on
0: the
1: way.
0: List.
1: Coming up at 6:53, things to know to start your day.
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2: Love hearing from you. We have a messenger message from Jennifer. And this is about, we were talking about squirrels, aggressive squirrels in the Grand Canyon being the number one animal problem that park visitors have.
0: First time I've ever heard that.
2: Not rattlesnakes or mountain lions, but squirrels because wanting your trail mix.
0: They're very comfortable with you. That's how you're used to eating.
2: And they see you as, hey, you're carrying food. I'm getting it. Jennifer sent this. My sister and I went to the Grand Canyon last year, and I believe the story about squirrel bites. We were sitting on a bench eating a snack and had to defend our snack wrappers from a very fat squirrel who tried multiple times to steal it from where it was sitting on my sister's backpack. Mm. Tenacious squirrel.
0: Yeah.
2: But she didn't get bit. She just wanted to share that with us.
3: They can smell the peanuts and the Snickers.
2: Mm-hmm. Yeah, they can. Okay, so thank you for that, Jennifer. Send us anything, anytime. That one came through Instagram, through Messenger. This also came to murphysamandjody.com. It's from Vincent. Just wanted to know, because he heard about it on the show, about the Luke Skywalker cards that Sam had potentially being worth over $600,000. What? Just interested if I heard that correctly.
3: You heard it correctly, but let's
0: clarify.
3: Yeah, let's keep our expectations in check here, because I am. Okay. I had this Luke Skywalker card recently went at auction for $600,000.
2: You went up into your attic and found
3: yours. I went up in my attic, and I have four of them. One of them is a little bent up, so I know that's not anything. So I decide I'm going to take the other three and send them off for grading, because you never know what you're going to get.
2: Okay.
3: So they're off to be graded, and I've just got to wait till they're graded and come back to me.
0: But it's the one that made the news, I think, that got everybody's attention on that, which is such a rare...
3: It's pristine, it's mint condition,
0: which means never out of its pack or anything like that. And so
2: your stuff is, you played with yours, right? You like took it out and went, yeah.
3: Yeah, but I brought them here and you looked at them and they weren't.
0: No, they're in great shape.
2: They're in nerd condition for sure.
3: It's just there's things about them that I don't see that this expert's going to see and
2: excellent.
3: Say.
2: Excellent. Mm-hmm. There's your answer,
0: they're
2: Vincent.
0: Really taking their time on this, aren't they? You turned that, it's like been 6 weeks now? So.
3: Well, it's a few weeks. Yeah.
2: It takes a while.
3: Yeah.
2: Coming up next, your Hollywood Outsider.
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1: Sam's always up on the new eats. He's the food dude.
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3: So big.
2: Yeah.
3: So much there.
2: Sprite has these. This is kind of cool coming out. 50 classic hip-hop songs. They're putting the lyrics on the Sprite cans.
0: Oh, are they really?
2: Yeah, Eminem, Cypress Hill. We're going to have all kinds. Cardi B is on there, the Wu-Tang Clan. They're doing the Sugar Hill Gang.
4: See, I am Wonder Mike, and I like to say hello.
3: I mean, I need that one.
2: Rapper's Delight, you're going to have that one. Also, we're going to have a little Snoop Dogg on one of the cans.
3: Don't call him little.
2: Yeah.
3: Okay.
2: I got California Love, you know, that's going to be on there.
3: Yeah. Okay.
2: Crank that's that. Fun. Anyway, look for those. It's going to be through the end of the year that you're going to be able to see those in stores from Sprite.
3: I wonder if they'll do a different genre. Like next time they'll do country.
2: I don't know, different drink.
3: It's cute. I mean, I think sometimes lyrics just become a part of your life, a lyric.
2: The Eminem like one that. Is, my name is what?
3: Okay.
2: On there. A&W Root Beer. We got a little dirty root beer action going on here. A&W has their root beer float now in stores. It's got some cream in it.
0: Okay.
2: Zero and regular sugar. And also Mug has, it's called Floats Vanilla Howler because it's got some vanilla flavored creamy stuff in there. Haven't heard anything from Barks yet on whether they're going to do one, but. Yeah, that would be
0: I think the zero versions are tricky because they can sound a little, taste a little chemically if they're not, you know, just right.
3: And sometimes, though, that taste is nice. There's something comfortable about the fake chemical
0: like
3: taste
0: tab.
3: To me. Whenever I want pink packets in a restaurant for my tea and they don't have it, it's like, but I want it to taste like the 80s.
2: Moving on now to fast food, Burger King. They're testing grilled chicken sandwiches, which is different because it's like McDonald's no longer has grilled chicken, I don't think, and Wendy's has it in a wrap only.
3: Yeah.
2: So
3: it's harder to do grilled chicken and make it taste good on a sandwich.
0: That's why I always air back to the fried. I'm like, you know, it's, everybody's made a nice attempt at this, but
2: yeah. That should show them something. Keep it fried. And also at Burger King, they have the new Whopper guarantee. If there's a problem,

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30: Good morning. Keeping an eye on Tropical Storm Bertha for you. It's in the Gulf. It's weakening. It's struggling and passing through. We'll have a chance of some afternoon scattered showers from that today, but they won't stick around. They'll just pass right through. Coming up next, three things to know today. Right now, Roxette.

0: 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It's Murphy, Sam, and Jody on 96.1 The River. 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
1: Here's three things to know today.
2: Number one, we're being told now that the cyclosporiasis outbreak is under control. This from RFK Jr., the Health and Human Services Secretary. In fact, you know, Taylor Farms was informed that, hey, there was a false positive here.
3: Yeah,
2: it may not have even been your lettuce. And they pulled that lettuce from that one farm. Anyway, officials say they're still looking for the source. And this affected people in 29 states. But it looks like it's all done. Order the lettuce you want. Number two, have you heard of the app ClassPass? If not, you might want to give it a look. It's a well-known app for fitness and wellness activities. And then you rack up points. Well, they're expanding, just like Uber Eats expands now to can help you book hotels and stuff like that. Mm-hmm. They're adding entertainment and family-friendly attractions for members. 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It's called Class Pass. And number three, Avengers Doomsday, the pre-sale is already a hot ticket.
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1: Coming up, digging into your messages and emails. And Charlie says he has one that may be too intense for the show. 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
0: The new owner and a good friend of ours who writes articles for Corvette magazine surprised us.
1: Yes.
0: And brought the car by. I had no idea what it was going to happen.
1: Go back and listen to that podcast, but Charlie sent this. I know this is heavier than you would probably want on the show, but I lost my dad unexpectedly a year and a half ago, and his loss is really finally hitting me and hard. Just listening to your stories about the Corvette hit home so much with what me and my family are currently dealing with, and I wanted to cry listening. Mm. It is so nice of the owner to offer that to you and your family, but I fear that is likely a rare circumstance for a new owner to offer a get-together at any time for the family. Like Murphy and the Corvette, my dad has a lot of things that meant a lot to him, but the rest of us can't really use, but don't want to see just waste away into the ground, you know? But also, we're struggling to find the will to sell.
0: Mm-hmm.
1: My question is, how do you fill or handle the hole inside as a result of the loss of a parent, along with selling the things that mattered so much to them? I'm just looking for advice on how to help fill that hole from losing a parent and how to handle selling some of those treasured items. Thank you for sharing everything about the Corvette. I didn't want the podcast to end. That is from Charlie.
0: Thank you, Charlie. That's so nice. It's a really good question, and the answer is the one that I know that used to drive me crazy when anybody would say, but it really is time. What I would say is give yourself the permission. No one's making you sell any of that stuff or get rid of any of that stuff, and my brother and sister and I were not in any rush to sell our childhood home. We didn't know if we were going to or not. We weren't in a rush to sell any of, you know, the things. We took our time. I mean, literally, it was 3 years before we sold our childhood home. Mm-hmm. It was 4 years before we sold the Corvette. And you have to be in the right emotional state. You have to get to a place where you're comfortable and you are able to detach those things from the person that you've lost.
1: Correct.
0: And then once that has happened, you know, I mean, you're still going to miss some of those things because really what you're missing is the memory of those things and the attachment you had tied to that person.
1: You're missing him.
0: But eventually you will get, you know, through that. And also don't fight it. You're never going to get to a place in your life where you're like, all right, you know, I'm over missing my dad.
1: Always going to miss your dad.
0: It's okay for you to miss your dad. Yeah.
1: Thank you for that, Charlie. Email us anytime at murphysamandjody.com. Coming up next, the morning pick-me-up.
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1: Morning pick-me-up time. Take it away, Sam.
2: I got an amazing story here of a daughter using social media to turn around her dad's failing business. That's a pick-me-up, huh?
0: That is a pick-me-up.
2: Okay, let me set the scene here. Dad has had this shoe store. It's a vintage Italian shoe store for over 30 years.
1: How beautiful.
0: You had Jody at shoes.
2: In a suburb of London. Well, because it's been there for so long, the clientele has been older, and they've been dying off, basically.
1: Does he only carry, like, old styles?
2: That's what everybody seemed to think, just passing by the store. And he even put up a sign that says closing down sale, because he had to the point where it's like, okay, we're not making money.
1: That makes me sad, but I would have flocked to it.
2: His daughter, who is a journalist, noticed that somebody went in the store, and an influencer, and posted online this hidden gem store in London, and she posted this Y2K sandal that she had.
1: Yeah.
2: So the daughter went over and checked it out. She didn't realize her dad had those shoes in his store.
1: Mm.
2: So she posted it. Next thing you know, he's got a two-hour line outside the door.
0: Oh, yes. Wow.
2: Yeah, he wasn't doing any social, and he was just relying on his old clientele.
1: Yeah.
2: She turned it around and said, hey, younger demo, you got shoes for the younger demo. Let's tell them about it. And the store is so small that they have to stay basically outside, only a few people at a time.
1: Oh, so that's sweet.
2: He took the sign down and everybody was like, yay, you're not closing. And so, ta-da.
0: That's fantastic.
2: Yeah.
1: Such a small little shoe store, though. He'll have to continue social media, like, or have his daughter continue it.
2: Here's what he's doing. He's talking to his daughter and other people. He's now looking at doing an online store.
1: Yeah.
2: He's never had that. It's always just been the brick and mortar. And now it's like, oh, whoa, that did this. So
0: that's smart.
2: Let's start selling online.
0: Smart, since he can only fit 2 and 3 people in the store at one time. Yeah.
1: What's the name of the store?
2: It is the Rich Collection Italian Shoe Store.
1: Yeah.
2: Are you planning on stopping by?
1: I mean, I will now. Next time we go to London.
0: Which is, we've never been to London.
2: Whenever he gets the online store up and running.
1: I know, that's sweet.
2: Yeah.
1: And how old is the daughter who did this?
2: I don't know, but she said her dad's had the store 30 years.
1: Ooh.
2: She said he's had the store for longer than she's been alive. So she's in her 20s.
1: Yeah, she's young. Sweet. Coming up next, your Hollywood Outsider.
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1: 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And he's coming with Pat Benatar. 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Right now, it's Toto

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3: Snoop Dogg is coming to theaters.
4: What's my name?
3: We have an official release date for the Snoop Dogg biopic, which he is serving as producer on. He's been in a ton of movies over the years.
5: Oh, yeah.
3: My favorite time he popped up in a movie was in Training Day. I didn't know he was going to be there. It was one scene, but it was just, you couldn't forget that it was Snoop.
5: Honestly, that's the best time for him to pop up in a movie when you're not expecting
3: exactly.
5: it.
3: Exactly.
5: Yeah.
3: So this is his life story, though. This is his biopic. It will be just called Snoop. That's the title. We're going to get it in August of next year, 2027. Oh. They begin shooting this summer.
5: Anybody famous
3: Jonathan
5: playing Snoop?
3: Jonathan Davis is set to star as him. Google him if you want to. Craig Brewer is directing. And of course, the word is they worked this deal out in advance. It will feature music from his extensive catalog. This is a project with Universal and Death Row Pictures. So Snoop's biopic, just called Snoop. We'll have it at this time next year. Moving on, everybody wants to know when Christopher Nolan's doing another movie since The Odyssey.
6: My dad is coming home.
3: He did say give him 3 years, but he did say that he might want to do horror. Because of the scary images we got in The Odyssey, he really enjoyed doing that, and he's always looking for the right idea.
5: Coming up next, the wild animal that you can slowly but surely domesticate.

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0: 96.1 The River, Baton Rouge's best variety of the 80s, 90s, and today with Murphy, Sam, and Jody. Good morning.
1: What do you think when you see a raccoon?
2: Oh, how cute.
1: Is that what you really think?
2: Yeah, I think raccoons are cute.
1: They are cute.
2: They get their little hands.
1: Their hands kind of freak me out, right? Murphy would. Murphy's probably thinking something very different. What do you think when you think of a raccoon or see one?
0: I do think that they're cute, but they also can be rabies, carry rabies, and they can be aggressive too if you get too close to them. You know that.
1: Here's what's up. I want to talk about raccoons for a second because experts are studying them and seeing them, and we're seeing them more, get more when they live with you in a neighborhood, and they see you, and they know that your trash can is full of leftovers on a Monday night.
0: We had that happen to us recently.
1: Lots and lots. Actually, more than we know, probably. They are getting more comfortable with humans. They are getting more comfortable, and they're increasingly near people. And scientists are saying the longer that this goes on and people continue to feed them and make them more comfortable, they're going to be practically domesticated.
2: Yeah, I mean, they're going to be like squirrels or other animals that we interact with on a regular basis.
0: Well, when you say practically domesticated, though, you probably have to be careful. That doesn't mean you can bring one in as a pet.
1: No.
0: I mean, domesticated means pet.
1: I know, but that's why I said the word practically. I'm sure there are some people in the country who have raccoon pets, for sure.
2: Yeah.
1: I mean, I'm telling you, for sure. We have a lady down the street who feeds them. And every time I'm walking and I go by past her house, 9 times out of 10, there's a bunch of them. They're fat and they look up at me, and some of them sit on their hind legs and they just like, what do you want? What of it? You know, they're like, they're not moving for their food.
0: Mm-hmm. When we had our trash, there was a bag that was dragged across the carport one morning, and we're used to having possums do that, and they can fit in little bitty holes to get in. But when I went back and looked at the cameras and saw it was a raccoon, it's like, how did he get in here? I mean, honestly, there's no hole big enough for him to get in, but he squeezed himself in there somehow got all the leftover pizza.
1: Yeah, he did.
2: Yum.
1: With his little hands.
2: Oh, I bet that was cute.
1: And you know he's looking every night. If he had pizza in our garage once, he's probably checking it hard every night.
0: Yeah.
1: So the researchers are saying the more comfortable they get with humans, expect them to be around.
0: Knocking on the door.
1: Coming up next, 3 things to know today.
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1: Hey, good morning. So we are keeping an eye on Tropical Storm Bertha for you. It's closer, of course, but it's weakening and it's struggling out in the Gulf. So for us today, it's still going to be really hot, possibly breezy at times, a few showers possible this afternoon, but they won't stay on top of us or anything like that. They're just going to pass right through. And we'll continue to watch it, and you can do the same, because it could reform in the Gulf and be a worry for our neighbors in Texas. 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Coming up next, three things to know today.

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1: Three things to know today.
2: Number one, CVS made an announcement yesterday recognizing that pets are part of the family. CVS Pharmacy will now be dispensing some prescription meds for dogs and cats, like antibiotics, allergy meds, flea and tick treatments, insulin. I have a friend who has a cat on insulin, and pain relievers. And some of them will be eligible for auto refill and home delivery. 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So it can be like, hey, they're Sparky, you know, up for renewal. Number two, this is so cool. Lego has teamed up with Gillian Anderson to bring us an X-Files set. 1,478 pieces and 8 minifigures with Fox and, with Mulder and Scully.
3: Yeah.
2: And, you know, they're even recreating, like, spooky forest scenes and Mulder's basement office and even, get this, a hovering UFO.
3: All right.
2: Okay. It's going to run you about $200 for the set. Lego insiders can get it at the beginning of August and then wider release later in August.
3: Okay.
2: And number three, Starbucks is bringing back the Unicorn Frappuccino for one weekend only, August 15th. You know, it's creamy mango flavor, sour blue drizzle, pink and blue toppings and whipped cream. No caffeine, but a ton of sugar.
1: You're in the know. Three things to know today.
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1: Jody, as a follow-up to your being alone,
2: what we talked about. It's not my being alone.
1: You talked about being alone and what were the benefits of being alone.
2: A lot of people.
0: Being single alone is really what you mean, right?
2: Who are single who are really finding that they're thriving in their lives and that they love it and didn't expect to.
1: It's before you rush into something like that, I think it's cautionary that it's maybe you got to make sure you're ready for it. I think, because I was always a married person, always had a partner. And I mean, you know my history. I went from one partner to the next to the next. There was really no break in between. So when I finally...
0: No, there were transitions. We can actually build a flow chart.
2: Okay, Murphy, that's not very supportive. It sounds a little judgy.
0: Sam knows I'm kidding. Of course I'm not judging.
3: If you look up here on the first chart, you will see the years 1989 and that's to 1999.
2: And that's very human. It's okay.
1: But... Right. When it finally came to the point where it's like, I'd finished with everybody, done doing this. Not that I said I was finished, but when you decide, okay, I'm going to go this alone, it's a big leap.
2: Yeah.
1: Because you don't know what alone is until you're alone.
2: Oh.
0: Wow. Okay.
3: Like, bam!
0: Wow.
1: That's the title of my new book.
0: Yeah.
1: So you got to... Be ready for it.
2: Yeah.
1: I mean, and plus the stuff you talked about too, you know, no compromising. But you also have nobody to compromise with.
2: Yeah.
0: Right.
2: It would be nice sometimes to have some.
1: No honey-do list, but stuff still needs to get done. Yeah.
2: And
1: there's no honey. And yeah, you got a free weekend, but what are you going to do? Like you said, sit on the sofa and just stare at the TV. So and I'm not downplaying being single because I love it. I'm to that point where that's what it's going to be unless you know the unicorn comes along.
0: Well, so being single and alone like that, though, I would assume teaches you how to avoid codependency, right?
1: Yes.
0: I mean, you're gonna
1: sink
2: or swim.
1: I think I had a I don't know if it's codependency or a need for another person in my life constantly,
2: to kind of
1: for
2: help.
1: Various reasons.
2: Sure. Right.
1: And then I would blow that up, and now.
2: You're okay.
1: Yeah, I'm good.
2: And one of the things reported from all these people who are thriving in their singlehood is that they also report feeling more confident because they're doing it,
1: Usually make a decision without having to, run it past a committee.
0: And well, we've seen that confidence build in you now because you started taking like your solo vacations a couple of years ago. You know what I mean? You've really started doing things on your own that you normally would have done with another person only.
1: It's because I have no choice.
2: Okay. Coming up, another Hollywood Outsider.

0: 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It's Murphy, Sam, and Jody on 96.1 The River, Baton Rouge's best variety of the 80s, 90s, and today.
1: Sam's got music news.
2: The Swifties are at it again. They think that Taylor is using the streaming services to let us know or give us hints about her upcoming album release.
3: Mm-hmm. What are the hints?
2: The hints are that she's changed the background colors on some of her songs on the streaming services.
3: Wow, that's okay.
2: And they think that's because that she could be, you know, releasing her original album, Taylor's version, the Taylor Swift album. Which was the country album.
3: Way back, yeah.
2: But they think that she might be using the colors to let us know, this is a stretch, that, you know, she's going to release a country version of the album, Taylor's version, like it was, but also a pop version and maybe some other
3: redo
2: version.
3: Redo some of the songs.
2: Yeah.
3: Okay.
2: I don't know how they get it out of that, but we'll see.
3: I'm just going to say this. A lot of times they're close.
2: Yeah, they have. So. They were all close on the wedding.
0: Boy,
2: yeah.
0: Were they.
2: For sure. Moving on. All right, Jody, would you be bummed if you went to see Bon Jovi in concert and they didn't play Wanted Dead or Alive?
3: I cannot say that I would be bummed about anything that John wants to do.
2: Okay, well, they're at Madison Square Garden right now in the middle of a 9-show run, and they've been playing like 2.5 hours. Well, on Sunday night, they only played just over 2 hours, and they left off Wanted Dead or Alive, and the song they close with for every concert, Always. So everybody's like, well, what happened there? Is John's throat hurting him again?
3: It could be.
2: Bon Jovi hasn't released any information. But
3: both of those songs require a certain vocal from him that it's hard for anybody.
0: Well, and after the surgery and all those things, he's probably being very careful when it comes to what his range should be right
2: now. I mean, in 2.5 hours, and he's the lead singer.
3: And how many people are on the hook for this? Like, how many people is he employing with this?
2: Oh, yeah.
3: I mean, he does need to take care of that. So if you miss Wanted Dead or Alive, forgive him.
2: Yeah. Download it. And 1 year ago today, we lost the Prince of Darkness.
0: Oh, really? It's been a year already?
2: They're having, in his hometown of Birmingham, they're having Ozzy Day today.
3: Nice.
2: They're having all kind of music in the square, free stuff going on all over, and they want you to hashtag Ozzy Day so you can see all the fun stuff going on.
3: Cool. Thank you, Sam.
0: Up next, Jody has another Hollywood Outsider.
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3: So understand, to prepare you for this, this one's called Brand New Day. It's about Peter Parker's heartbreaking, isolated part of his
4: journey.
3: Yeah,
4: nobody remembers him.
3: And it's difficult, and it looks like it's going to be just as dramatic and beautiful as exciting. 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Spider-Man No Way Home is essential. 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So watch that one. And then the other one
4: is 2 hours, by the way.
3: Thank you. 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
4: Huh.
3: Okay?
4: So those are like three Tom Holland Spider-Man.
3: Yes. Yeah. Watch those. Those are the essential. And it's also recommended that you could watch the series Daredevil to get you ready if you want to be like low level, like street level ready for it. And even Captain America Civil War.
4: Oh, man.
3: But remember, the only ones that are must watch, No Way Home and then The Homecoming and Far From Home, all with Tom Holland.
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0: It's Murphy, Sam, and Jody on 96.1 The River. Good morning.
1: It's Keep the Wow Wednesday, and we love hearing about your wows. What that means is whatever you used to struggle with, but you have under control now, that's your wow. Keep it and remind yourself of it, okay? Yeah. Like Sam used to struggle with being single, but now he loves it. That's your wow. We learned that today about you. He's thriving in singlehood.
2: Yay, Sam.
1: So Keep the Wow Wednesday, and we do have some to share from Facebook, which you've shared with us. Ashley said, after working 26 years, I finally found myself at a job that I'm happy to get up and go to. Whew, that's a long time to not.
0: It is, but it shows don't ever give up, right?
1: Yeah. Brenda, very proud to say I've been in the same career for 30 years and I'm still learning, growing, and going strong. Yay,
0: congrats.
1: Me. True.
0: I think that's the secret to staying relevant as time, because look, time, technology, and everything changes quickly. So if you're open to grow and learn, you'll have that value, you know?
1: Michelle said, I suffered the toughest round of PT I've ever had so far. Oh, I don't know what you're in physical therapy for, but physical therapy is hard.
0: Yeah.
1: The fact that you need it means you're having to rebuild something.
0: Mm-hmm.
1: And that's hard. So congrats. Keep going. We also have this that came into Messenger, not about a wow. Keep your wows all the time. They're always welcome. Jennifer sent this. I just had to write in when I heard Murphy telling Sam he was sorry that his birthday 50% off lunch was just for one person. Because it made me think of my aunt. My dad would meet his brother and sister for lunch periodically. They met at a local burger joint, and when they were finishing their meal, my aunt pulls out a BOGO coupon and slides it over to my dad and says, I have this coupon, so mine's free. Then she proceeds to get up and look back at my uncle and dad and says, I'll be waiting outside. That's a move, huh?
0: That is funny.
1: Man, she sounds like a total character. Yeah, we were just saying that Murphy is... You're a little over a week away from your birthday. Your birthday is the 31st on Friday, the next Friday. And you're going to start getting those things. You keep getting notifications about fast food. But
0: yeah, I always forget that they do. That is so long as I give them my real birthday. Every now and then I've done the whole January 1st, whatever. So like at the beginning of the year.
2: You're loaded with stuff on the holidays.
0: Right, exactly.
1: Are you going back and getting those January birthday freebies?
0: Well, I can't prove it's really my birthday. So I'm kind of wasting it, you know?
1: Join us anytime. I'm inviting you to 100 Strong BR. 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
1: Three things to know today.
2: Number one, a new study based on real life and world driving experience says if you're speeding around, you know, passing people, trying to get somewhere faster, it saves you less than a minute on a trip, but it wastes a lot of fuel and emissions.
3: But mentally, you feel like you got there a lot earlier.
2: Good for you. Just remember, speeding around, it's not going to help you get there faster, but it does waste other things, important things. Number two, longer names are back in for new parents. So, you know, for a long time, it's been like Ava and Liam and Emma and short little names. Well, here comes, according to all these birth records, Charlotte's, Sebastian's, Alexander's, Theodore's, Penelope's. You know, classic names don't ever really go out of style, but for a while it's been, you know, short and sweet. Now parents are liking more distinctive names. You can lay down these bigger names and still get cute nicknames.
3: Yeah, you need a nickname for when you're screaming, you know.
2: And also you get to honor the family with a family name that's sometimes older and longer. And number three, we know the countdown to Halloween has begun at Home Depot.
3: Oh, Skelly.
2: Skelly is back and they're selling already. They've also offered an 11-foot mummy this year, an interactive undead parrot that answers questions, and a fan favorite, Lethal Lily.
1: You're up to date. Three things to know today.

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0: 96.1, The River. Good morning. It's Murphy, Sam, and Jody.
1: Benefits of being alone. Sam, are you excited about this topic? I came across this
2: there's
1: online.
2: There's no honey-do list.
1: Is that your top?
2: No. I mean, I'd have to sit and think about
1: top. Okay, I want you to think about it to be continued, but I will say this. More and more people are happily single today, this year, 2026, than ever reported in the history of humankind. And I mean, I can tell you from my experience of I've got a lot of friends who are single.
2: Yeah.
1: Close friends.
2: Got some names? Girl,
1: you know them already. They know you already, too, so don't worry.
0: And everybody's still single.
1: That's going to happen, big boy. But I can say these are girlfriends who really confide in me. Yeah. And they are really happy single. One of them told me this. I'm so set and happy single right now. I'm open to somebody coming into my life, she said, but you're going to have to beat that. In other words, if I'm happy, you're going to have to bring a higher level. You're going to have to beat how content I am.
2: Yeah, it's taken a long time to get to that level for me.
1: Yeah.
2: But yeah, I think wonderful. I'm happier as alone now.
1: Yeah, and that's wonderful for you, and for anyone.
2: You know, anything that I did before doesn't mean anything less.
1: Sure.
2: It's just I'm at the point now where I'm happy.
1: You have your own life, and everybody has their own life, and I'm sure your exes have feelings about that, too.
2: Yeah.
1: So, certain type of person thrives alone, and so people who enjoy being alone or who are thriving in it say this is what makes them feel happy. This is why.
2: All right.
1: They don't have to compromise. Maybe they were tired of compromising. I have another girlfriend who never got married, and she told me, she was like, Jody, I just never wanted anybody else's opinion about what to watch, where to go on vacation, if I could work, all of that. I was like, dang.
0: Oh, my way or the highway. I get it.
1: You become more productive in your own life. That's in the list. You really get to know yourself.
2: Boy, that's true.
1: Sit with that a second.
2: When you're sitting all alone, it's like you got your thoughts.
1: Right.
2: You got your feelings. What's you got your emotions.
1: What's funny is after a stint of you being successfully solo and thriving, to me, is when you would be a better partner if someone were to come along, if you really know yourself.
0: Yeah, that makes total sense to me.
1: Mm-hmm.
0: You know, because once you really establish that part and you have your clear identity of who you are, you will be better at helping others and not, you know, there's a difference between compromising and, you know, completely sacrificing everything that you want for someone, you know, else.
1: In which case you'd lose yourself.
0: Yeah. Right. Yeah. Exactly.
1: Keep on it and you can tell us what else you like about being solo.
0: Yeah, I want to know the Sam list.
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1: All right, class, tell me about your weekend. Leo?
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2: Love hearing from you. We have a messenger message from Jennifer, and this is about, we were talking about squirrels, aggressive squirrels in the Grand Canyon being the number one animal problem that park visitors have.
0: First time I've ever heard that.
2: Not rattlesnakes or mountain lions, but squirrels because wanting your trail mix.
0: They're very comfortable with you. That's how you're used to eating.
2: And they see you as, hey, you're carrying food. I'm getting it. Jennifer sent this. My sister and I went to the Grand Canyon last year, and I believe the story about squirrel bites. We were sitting on a bench eating a snack and had to defend our snack wrappers from a very fat squirrel who tried multiple times to steal it from where it was sitting on my sister's backpack. Mm. Tenacious squirrel.
0: Yeah.
2: But she didn't get bit. She just wanted to share that with us.
3: They can smell the peanuts and the Snickers.
2: Mm-hmm. Yeah, they can. Okay, so thank you for that, Jennifer. Send us anything, anytime. That one came through Instagram, through Messenger. This also came to murphysamandjody.com. It's from Vincent. Just wanted to know, because he heard about it on the show, about the Luke Skywalker cards that Sam had potentially being worth over $600,000. What? Just interested if I heard that correctly.
3: You heard it correctly, but let's
0: clarify.
3: Let's keep our expectations in check here, because I am. Okay. I had this Luke Skywalker card recently went at auction for $600,000.
2: You went up into your attic and
3: I
2: found
3: yours. I went up in my attic, and I have four of them. One of them is a little bent up, so I know that's not anything. So I decide I'm going to take the other three and send them off.

0: for grading because you never know what you're going to get.
1: Okay.
0: So they're off to be graded, and I've just got to wait till they're graded and come back to me.
2: But the one, it's the one that made the news, I think, that got everybody's attention on that, which is such a rare...
0: It's pristine, it's mint condition,
2: which means never out of its pack or anything like that. And so
1: your stuff is you played with yours, right? You like took it out and went,
0: yeah, but I brought them here and you looked at them and they weren't.
2: No, they're in great shape.
1: They're in nerd condition for sure.
0: It's just there's things about them that I don't see that this expert's going to see and
1: excellent.
0: Say.
1: Excellent. Mm-hmm. There's your answer.
2: They're really taking their time on this, aren't they? You turned that. It's like been 6 weeks now. So
0: it's a few weeks. Yeah.
1: It takes a while. Yeah. When you want to improve.
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96.1 The River, the best variety of the 80s, 90s, and today. And we're a little after 10 a.m. Good morning. Hopefully you're having a great Wednesday. What can make it even better? Oh, I don't know. How about winning a free $1,000? That cash could be yours. Stick around. Like a

0: 96.1 The River. Heather here. Now, here's some good news for those who like a little heat in their food. People who regularly eat spicy foods may have a lower risk of heart disease and stroke. This is really interesting. Researchers aren't completely sure why, but they think that the capsaicin, that ingredient that gives chili peppers their kick, may boost levels of HDL. That's the good cholesterol. And then another benefit is when food is packed with flavor from spices, you're less likely to reach for the salt shaker.
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1: They say the holy water's watered down, and this town's lost its faith. 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

0: Wake Up with Murphy, Sam and Jody on 96.1 The River. I'm Heather. So we're talking about what is pretty safe to eat right now. I mean, I love fruit and I love vegetables. I love a good salad, but I will tell you, I'm getting a little nervous lately, right? Nobody wants that parasite. So according to food experts, they said, buy a whole head of lettuce. Don't buy the pre-shredded stuff. Buy a whole head of lettuce, take off a few of the outer leaves, and then wash it really well. It's not like a guarantee, but it will greatly reduce your risk. And then when it comes to fruit, choose produce with an outer peel or skin that can be removed, like apples, oranges, bananas. And just good luck to everybody, right?
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variety of the 80s, 90s, and today, 96.1 The River. And Madonna gave us an album this month. It's called Confessions 2, a follow-up to her Confessions on a Dance Floor album that came out 2 decades ago. I can't believe it took this long. So if you want to hear that, we've got it for you on our free iHeartRadio app.

0: 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That would be too much office jargon. Yeah, how many of these do you hear? How many of these are you guilty of saying yourself? The most commonly used phrases here in the U.S., ducks in a row, out of pocket, too many cooks in the kitchen, circle back, drinking the Kool-Aid, and some of the more confusing ones to maybe people that aren't from here, ducks in a row, herding cats, run it up the flagpole. They're like, what does it mean?
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1: And could Taylor Swift be getting a $1 billion residency? 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

the home of Murphy's Sam and Jody in the morning, 96.1 The River. They're here and it looks like there's a new obsession grabbing Gen Z's attention that's actually about 200 years old. We're going to talk about what this new hobby is coming up next.

0: Wake Up with Murphy, Sam and Jody on 96.1 The River. I'm Heather. So I've been seeing this all over my For You pages lately, Mahjong, and it looks like the younger generation has discovered this. Okay, so we're talking Gen Z. They desperately want to step away from their phones. That's what they're saying. They don't want to go out to eat and drink. They just want something different and new to them. So Mahjong is what they're picking up. It's like 200 years old. And I love this. All across the country, there's clubs and social groups, tournaments, and they're talking to people and going face to face. And it's fantastic.
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0: 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I'm Heather. So when you're booking airline travel, do you book based on the availability and deliciousness of snacks on that airline? A lot of people do, and they did a big survey. Which airline has the best snacks? That'd be Delta. I agree. I've traveled lots of different carriers. I really, really do enjoy Delta snacks. They got it right there. Now, if you're packing your own food from home to take on a plane, what are some of the no-nos? That would be tuna fish. Anything messy like soup or hard-boiled eggs, don't do it.
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1: 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Really loving it all. You know, and most of it's got me smiling, singing along. Some of it's got me crying along. It's all therapeutic in my eyes. Say

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0: Baton Rouge's 96.1 The River. I'm Heather, and let's get you your wacky news story of the day. The dog did it. Yeah, in Colorado, a driver was caught speeding. He attempted to evade arrest by swapping places with his dog. So by the time the police pulled him over and was walking to his vehicle, he had gotten in the passenger seat, put the dog in the driver's seat, and then tried to run away from the vehicle. Clearly was intoxicated. He was caught, arrested, and shockingly, the police did not buy the dog was driving story. I know.
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96.1 The River, I'm Heather. And tomorrow morning, Murphy, Sam, and Jody bring you up to date on what's trending, including what's up with your favorite celebrities, movies, and TV shows with Jody's Hollywood Outsider. 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

96.1 The River. And everything old is new again. And that includes talking on the phone. The younger generations are talking on the phone again. This is fantastic. Up next, how about malls? Can we bring malls back?

0: the best variety of the 80s, 90s, and today, 96.1 The River. I'm Heather. Okay, so I rarely try any of these challenges on social media, but I saw this one. It's called the Kneel to Squat Challenge, and I thought, how hard can that be? Okay, so here's the premise. You kneel down on the floor, okay, a soft surface, preferably, and then you have to jump straight up to your feet. It tests your fitness age. They say if you can do it, you're under 30. I didn't even get a millimeter off the ground. It is much harder than you think. But here's the thing. That move alone doesn't tell you anything about your heart health or your endurance or what kind of shape you're in. You can give it a try if you're feeling bold, but don't say I didn't warn you.
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0: 96.1 The River, Baton Rouge's best variety of the 80s, 90s, and today. I'm Heather. Okay, so check this out. Imagine making a living by doing absolutely nothing. That is exactly what one guy figured out. He got fired for being too passive on the job. So he decided to turn that into a business. This is absolutely genius. Now he rents himself out as a do-nothing friend. He's not going to give you advice. He's not going to lift anything heavy. No deep conversations, just his presence. I love that. He's been hired to stand at marathon finish lines, join parties with strangers, even hop on video calls while someone rearranges their room. Talk about low pressure companionship, and somehow it works. Sometimes that's all people want. And he's making money.
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home of Murphy, Sam, and Jody in the morning. 96.1 The River. Jasmine is listening while she's working today. Wherever you are, too. Buddy, it's fun coming in here in the afternoon and joining you. I'm glad you're along. It's Rick O'Brien, Mr.

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1: We watched the World Cup final over the weekend. Madonna didn't have a very big part in that halftime, but you know who showed up to support her, even though it was only a little bit of a part in that? All six children and her partner were all there cheering her on. Love to see those pictures afterwards. It was very cool. Madonna's on the way in just a couple of minutes. Start up another long set.
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1: 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I know how we can do that. Let's talk next.

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96.1, The River, the best variety of the 80s, 90s, and today. Shauna's listening while she's working today. Thank you, Shauna, for saying hi. She used that talkback mic in the corner of the app to ask for this lady. 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
1: 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We got to make it that way. 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Here's Teddy Swims.

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Murphy, Sam, and Jody get your day started with a positive, uplifting story. I love it. The morning pick-me-up. Hear it tomorrow morning, just after 7 on The River.

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1: Do you see whose show this guy showed up at to start the week? It was cool to see him. We'll talk next. Here's Ed Sheeran.

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1: 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Ed Sheeran was up there, sang the duet that they have together. A bunch of other stars, too. 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
0: Wake up with Murphy, Sam, and Jody and get Baton Rouge's best variety of the 80s, 90s, and today. All day

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1: 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Spanish players went home to Madrid. 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It was very cool to see. 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